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Stay with us as we explore the magic of the 60s, 70s, and 80s.

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along. Supersonic 70 did it. I'm Jeff Dawson. I'm going to be in the deck chair for the next 60 minutes. 70s all the way. Open with the beat there. Dave Wakelin's team. Covering a Motown memory, of course, the Tears of a Clown. And then some new wave action from the Jam and Eaton Rifles. So we've got a couple of stories behind the songs. One is your 10cc. And one from ELO, courtesy of Ron Stewart. Couple of interviews. Richard Horton and his book about Thin Lizzy. A designer of record sleeves extraordinaire, Aubrey Powell, Poe to Me and You. Talking very much about Pink Floyd. If you want to get in touch, please do so. The email is chunkyjeff, chunkygeoff at chunkyjeff@gmail.com. Get the message in, anything to do with the 70s. Now, this song was out twice in the same year by different people. One were the Tramps, and the other one was the wonderful Graham Parker and The Rumour.

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2: It's one of the features that we do, trying to give you a backstory to a particular hit. This week it's 10cc and The Things We Do For Love. Made number 6 in the UK and number 5 in the USA from an album in 1976 called Deceptive Bends. Now, love songs tend to be giddy and joy tinged with heartbeat and heartbreaks. It's a true story of Eric Stewart, and he wrote it with Graham Gorman. Eric says, all the phone lines were down due to bad weather in Manchester when I was a kid. So I walked through the rain and the snow to see this girl who later on became my wife. What are the things that we do for love? It really inspired him there. His first single to come off the band's 5th album, and it was the first without Godley and Cream. So the story behind the song, The Things We Do For Love.

0: Supersonic 70s. It's the classic album of the week.
1: Now, this turns out to be the classic album recommended by Glenn Morrow in Australia. Now, Glenn actually asked for this particular track, but I thought we'd turn it into the classic album of the week. Came out in 1973. Glenn, good to hear from you. Thanks very much. Keep the suggestions coming. 1973, John Lennon, He Wants This, the classic album. It is Mind Games.

0: That's a classic album, 1973, recommended by a very good friend, Glenn Morrow.
1: Premiership Pop Quiz.
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0: So I hope we find you fit and well. Three questions for you. Give the answers in about 30 minutes' time. Kathy Gallagher, hopefully you can get these. John Dean as well. And Keith Ellis. Right, question number one. If I mention the songs Back Home Again and Rocky Mountain High, both hits for whom? Back Home Again and Rocky Mountain High, both hits for whom? Question number two is a lyric. I want to know the artist and the song. What does it matter to you when you've got a job to do? What does it matter to you when you've got a job to do? And question number three, Debbie and Jeff in Chicago. Can you get this one? Actually, Chicago's not the answer, but three-way chance. Aerosmith come from which US city? Seattle, Boston, or Atlanta? Aerosmith come from which US city? Is it Seattle, Boston, or Atlanta? Right, part of the dynamic duo, the lovely Tracy Wilson, asked me to play this particular track. When Midge first started out, he was in a band called Slick. And this is Forever and Ever for Tracy.

Well, especially for Tracy. What a lovely lady she is. Okay, so it was two buses to get her home, and she wanted their Midgeur, a part of Slick, and the wonderful Forever and Ever. Now, a couple of things happened. Recently, went to see Frankie Valli and the Four Seasons with the Royal Philharmonic Orchestra at the Royal Albert Hall. What a long day that was, but fascinating stuff. And he was brilliant, 88 years of age and could still hit all the high notes. So we decided to get the train back from there to where we were staying in Stamford Brook. And it's on the District Line. So we're on the train and we get on, my wife and I, and it was absolutely jam-packed. And this night, nice guy turned round to my wife and Diane and said, have my seat. She said, no. He said, go on, where you been? So we said, oh, he's been to see Frankie Valli. You won't know anything about him. He's 88. It's beyond you. He said, no. I absolutely love it. He said, by the way, you know, this is my girlfriend next to me here. She's expecting a baby. She's got a baby on board here, and she is the lead in Mamma Mia. So we got talking about so many different things, and people on the train start to get involved in the conversation. So I thought what we do is give you a great Frankie Valli hit, made number one in America in the 70s, written by Fletcher and Flett, two English guys. It's called Fallen Angel. And the rest of the story will continue in a moment.

Isn't that such a brilliant song? Fletcher and Flett wrote it for Frankie Valli. And it's Fallen Angel. So we are on this train and we started to talk to these various people, and others wanted to get involved in the conversation all about music. We've already been discussing about Frankie Valli and the Four Seasons, and we've been talking about ABBA. So the little girl next to me, who seems to have all her belongings, a blonde-haired lady, wants to get into the conversation. And we started to talk about best concerts you've ever been to. And this lady turns round and says to the rest of the train, "Best concert I ever went to was in Moscow." She said, "But I'm Ukrainian and I've got all my belongings with me." And I thought, oh, how sad is that? She was so lovely. And I said, "Okay, so what's your favourite David Bowie song?" She said, "It's from Station to Station in 76. Tina Boyd, you're going to like this." She gets involved and she wants Wild is the Wind.

0: the wind.
1: That's the title track from Tina Boyd's Special Man. Wild is the Wind, David Bowie. And the little lady on the train, I never got her name, but we'll call her Miss Ukraine. Now, thanks very much to Manson Goldsmith, who writes a lot to me about turntable hits. So I'm going to do these over a couple of weeks, Manson, but the first one he wants is from Wales O'Regan. Bet you haven't heard this one in a long time, especially for Manson. It's called Seaside Ladies.

0: Bringing back the good times. 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Time to remember your school days. Tell us your favorite three songs. You pick them, and Jeff plays them on Supersonic 70.
1: Yeah, the name of the game here is School Days. S-K-O-O-L-D-A-Z-E. 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Any which way you want to cut it there. Send me a song. 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Mark it School Days, and I'll play it for you. This week, it is going to be Tempole Tudor.

0: Just have another one of our stories here coming up for the 70s. Let's give you the answer to the quiz. Hopefully you manage to get 3 out of 3. If I mention the songs Back Home Again and Rocky Mountain High, they were both hits for the same artist, but who is that? The artist you're looking for, John Denver. Question number 2 was a lyric. Want to know the artist and the song. What does it matter to you when you've got a job to do? Who is it and what is it? It's Wings. Paul McCartney and Wings doing Live and Let Die. And question number 3, you had a 3-way chance on this one. Aerosmith come from which US city? Is it Seattle, a Boston or Atlanta? The answer, Boston. So if you've got Boston for Aerosmith, Wings or Paul McCartney, Live and Let Die for the lyric, and John Denver doing Back Home Again and Rocky Mountain High, tell you what, give yourselves a nice little pat on the back.
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0: Right, this is where we give you a particular story that we're going to give you right now. Story 1979, ELO and Don't Bring Me Down. Thank you very much, Ron Stewart, there in New Zealand, for coming up with this. This song's dedicated to NASA and the Skylab space station, which re-entered the Earth's atmosphere and burned up over the Indian Ocean and Western Australia on the 11th of July, 1979. So especially for you, Ron. Don't Bring Me Down, ELO.

0: Zeppelin's ELO from 79 and Don't Bring Me Down. Well, let's get into a couple of interviews. Just saw a great concert on Sky Arts. Other channels are, of course, available with them at Wembley all those years ago. Fantastic stuff there. Right, interview time. Richard Holton. Now, normally we do artists or we do songwriters, but we often come up with other people that are really independent in our industry and credible. And this guy, Richard Holton, gets loads of books out in called The People's History. And this particular time, he's doing a People's History on the wonderful Thin Lizzy. And here we are talking very much about the great Phil Lynott being a frontman. One thing stood out always from that: once seen, you want to see him again.
1: Yeah, I think that was just an example of the showmanship of Lizzy. I mean, anybody who saw Phil perform live will remember what a great showman he was, and he had this ability to play up the whole thing with the leather trousers, with the mirror pick guard on his bass, that he could reflect the spotlight into the audience and supposedly pick out the prettiest girls to be invited backstage afterwards. But he'd also, you know, reflect that spotlight on the blokes as well. Everybody loved being part of the show, and Phil hammed it up, because it was almost Spinal Tap like, in that, look, this is all a big laugh, but we're all in this together. It could be you up on the stage alongside me. It doesn't have to be me, the big rock deity, and you, the humble fan. And he had great ability to make you all feel part of the gang.
0: Yeah.
1: And so a Thin Lizzy concert was a celebration of music, but a celebration of life as well.

0: That's a great Thin Lizzy there, and The Rocker. Right, one more interview we're going to try and fit in here. This is the gentleman called Aubrey Pow Powell, who is the designer of record sleeves, Dark Side of the Moon being one, Wish You Were Here, which we're going to be talking about in a moment, and many, many others that he's done. So here we are. Pow Powell, great comment in the book here. This is a stormer, this one. It's just another excuse for you and Storm to spend my money on another venture. But let's do it. Godspeed. Robert Plant.
1: Yeah, absolutely. It's interesting you should bring that up, because Anton Corbin, who does everything for U2 and Made Control for that great film about Joy Division, he's just made a film about hypnosis, and he was interviewing Jimmy Page. And Jimmy Page made a remark, which was rather funny, about In Through the Outdoor. He said, the bloody album cover cost more than the record to make.
0: Yes.
1: And it's true, we were very expensive. And but that's, you know, how we produced the kind of work that we did. Things like Wish You Were Here for Pink Floyd, where there's a man on fire shaking hands with another businessman.
0: Seen
1: you know,
0: that.
1: I flew to Hollywood and actually set fire to somebody. You know, that's not cheap to do. And a lot of the idea, oh, flying a pig over the power station at Battersea for animals. You know, these were expensive projects. And because the album cover was so important in the image of the band in the 1970s, everybody's prepared to spend the money.

0: with Pink Floyd and the title track from Wish You Were Here. That's where we've got to go. Thanks very much for your company. Keep your requests coming in. Doesn't have to be school days, but it's nice if it is, or a double decker, or a classic album. And send the message in on the email, chunkyjeff, chunkygeoff at gmail.com. Stay safe, stay well, and look after each other.
1: Jeff Dawson, Super Sonic 70s.
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3: 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Competing for the title of the world's wackiest racer. 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
2: 1968.
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I'm the new guy on the time capsule team here at eCower Gold. 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You'll have a whole pile of time capsule presenters to check out, including Richie Stevens, Frankie Harrison, Bob McLeod, David Morgan, and myself. 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

Now I'm a U.S. male, because I was born in a Mississippi town on a Sunday morning. Now Mississippi just happens to occupy a place in the southeastern portion of this here United States. Now that's a matter of fact, buddy, and you know it well. So I just call myself the U.S. male.

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No, I wish that I had Jesse's girl. 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Hi, this is David Bowie.

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3: 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Commissioner Gordon has a preview of ABC's new shows in his office right now. 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
5: 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Born Free. Joy Adamson's fascinating adventures in Africa with Elsa the Lioness has enthralled over 50 million readers in 21 different languages.
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0: starts any minute now. You know, it's been a long, long overdue. Look out, cause it's coming right on through.
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0: What is segregation?
1: I don't know what segregation is.
0: What is bigotry?
1: I don't know what bigotry is.
0: What does hatred mean?
1: I don't know what it is.
0: What is prejudice?
1: I think it's when somebody's sick.
2: Rise and shine, boys.

0: Park. The motorcade is coming by here. I can see many, many motorcycles coming by now, police motorcycles. Just heard a call on the radio for all units along Industrial to pick up the motorcade. Something has happened here. We understand there has been a shooting. The presidential car coming up now. We know it's the presidential car. You see Mrs. Kennedy's pink suit. There's a Secret Service man, spread eagle, over the top of the car. We understand Governor and Mrs. Connolly are in the car with President and Mrs. Kennedy. We can't see who has been hit, if anybody's been hit, but apparently something is wrong here. Something is terribly wrong. I'm in behind the motorcade, trying to follow them. It looks as though they're going to Parkland Hospital.
1: We interrupt this program to bring you a special bulletin. Dallas, Texas. The Flash, apparently official. President John F. Kennedy died at 1 p.m. Central Standard Time.

0: difficult days ahead, but it really doesn't matter with me now because I've been to the mountaintop. I don't mind. Like anybody, I would like to live.
1: No one can be certain who next will suffer from some senseless act of bloodshed.

0: Yorty has just sent me a message that we've been here too long already. So, my thanks to all of you, and now it's on to Chicago, and let's win there.
1: Senator Kennedy has been shot. Is that possible?
2: Oh, my God. Senator Kennedy has been shot. Director Johnson has a hold of a man who apparently has fired the shot.
1: Get the gun. Stay away from the gun. His hand is frozen. Take a hold of his thumb and break it if you have to. Get his thumb. All right. That's it, Raper. Get it. Get the gun, Raper. Hold him. We don't want another Oswald.
3: Like it or not, we live in times of danger and uncertainty. That is the way he lived. That is what he leaves us. My brother need not be idealized or enlarged in death beyond what he was in life. Be remembered simply as a good and decent man who saw wrong and tried to right it, saw suffering and tried to heal it, saw war and tried to stop it. Those of us who loved him and who take him to his rest today pray that what he was to us, what he wished for others, will someday come to pass for all the world. As he said many times in many parts of this nation, those he touched and who sought to touch him. Some men see things as they are and say, why? I dream things that never were and say, why not?

0: is segregation?
1: I don't know what segregation is.
0: What is bigotry?
1: I don't know what bigotry is.
0: What does hatred mean?
1: I don't know what that is.
0: What is prejudice?
1: I think it's when somebody's sick.

very good day to you. Welcome along, Solid Gold 60s. I'm Jeff Dorsett. I'm going to be in the deck chair for the next 60 minutes. I'm going with a Dutch group, Shocking Blue, doing Venus. Of course, it was covered in the 80s by Bananarama, and ironically, both songs got as high as number 8 in the UK charts. Then John Kay's Steppenwolf and Magic Carpet Ride, Psychedelia at its best. So we've got some Frankie Valli, got some double deckers on. Carl Colbier, we've got one for you, one for Al Weber, and one for Thunder from Down Under. A couple of interviews, Simon Kirk out of Free, but talking very much about the Small Faces. And Peter Asher, well-known producer, of course, and part of Peter and Gordon, talking, surprisingly, about the Beatles. And if you want to get in touch, please do so. The email is always the same. It's chunkyjeff, chunkygeoff at gmail.com. And, of course, we've got the quiz thrown in as well. I had the great pleasure a few years ago to see Frankie Valli and the Four Seasons. Frankie Valli, 82 years of age. Gosh, did he look smart. Wearing an Armani suit. Other brands are, of course, available. All dressed in black, and then he did some glad handing at the end. Anyway, here's one of his great solo hits.

0: Music. It's another double decker with Jeff Dorsett.
1: Yeah, we're going to go this way. It's a sign you're going to hear, or sound you're going to hear several times during the show. Double decker. This is where you get a chance from songs in the 60s with some form of connection. It could be two of the same songwriter, two of the same artist, or two with a connection. So congratulations for getting on here. Carl Corbière from Toronto in Canada. And he's come up with a link here, and the link is both songs featured a sitar. First one up here, going with the Beatles, and the second is the Rolling Stones.

0: That's what we call thinking outside the box there for a double decker there. Thanks to Carl. Carl Corbière from Toronto in Canada there, who's gone for a double decker featuring the sitar, George Harrison playing it on Norwegian Wood, and then Brian Jones playing it for the Rolling Stones on Painted Black. And if you want to pick them out next week, it's easy. Just get on that email, chunkyjeff@gmail.com, and it will get through to me. That's what I want. Tribute coming up shortly to Mary Wilson.
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0: So we find you safe and well and listening to Solid Gold 60s. Don't forget, you can always get a request on. Just send an email in it. I will endeavour to play them for you. Right, three questions for you. I think they're pretty easy this week, so see how you get on. I'm looking for three out of three. Tina Boyd, Railton, The Prof, Alicia, Angie, all the friends. Let's see if you can get 3 points out of this. Right, question number one's a lyric. I want to know the artist and the song. This is the line. Although my eyes were open, they might as well be closed. Although my eyes were open, they might just as well be closed. Question number two. If I mention the song The Beat Goes On and Little Man, they're both recorded by the same artist. Who is that? Or artists. Songs The Beat Goes On and Little Man, both recorded by whom? And question number three, The Fifth Dimension's Aquarius is from which musical? Fifth Dimension, Aquarius is from which musical? Answers in about 30 minutes' time. Right, here's a request that came right out of left field, wanting an old song by The Shadows. Nice bit of instrumental here. It's called The Savage.

especially for Pop Warner out there in Minnesota, Vietnam rep. Vet, and we played that one especially for part. It's a Savage by The Shadows. Right, time for a tribute that we're going to do. Whenever we lose somebody important in the music business, even if we're a few days out here, and in the last 7 days, we lost Mary Wilson, founder member of The Supremes. She died age 76 and died very suddenly as well, because only 2 days before she was talking about new music and bringing out some kind of anthology as well concerning The Supremes. Now, a lot of people, of course, associate The Supremes, the lead voice of Diana Ross. But, you know, I think personally, Mary Wilson had the better voice. Of course, Diana Ross was dating Berry Gordy Jr., the owner of Motown Records, and that may have got her out to the front there. And I don't know if Mary might got a bit cheesed off in 68 when they changed the title to Diana Ross and The Supremes, but they were so, so successful. They only ever had one number one in the UK, which was Baby Love. Lots of big hits, of course. But in America, they had 10 number ones in a row, including so many great songs like The Happening, Reflections, Baby Love, Where Did Our Love Go, Stop in the Name of Love. Fantastic songs. I'm going to play this one, but rest in peace, Mary Wilson, age 76. We miss you, and what a wonderful singer and a wonderful lady that she was too.

A little tribute there to Mary Wilson of the Supremes, who passed away this last 7 days. A big shout out to Anthony Riley of West Coast in New Zealand, VIP Lounge, as they are, Paul Smith at Lim Radio, Gordon Gibb, hope things are good for you, John Lines at Web Sound, Funtown Radio, and Rich as well, and everybody at Deluxe Gold. A few other people I wanted to say hi to, Ron Stewart at Wave in New Zealand, Gary Jackson at My Generation, Paul Thomas at Seabird, Andy Hoyles up there in Tameside, Scooter, how are you? Hope things are good. Brian and Jane Clayton as well, Bobby G in the Island, Jean-Claude Vassa that we've got as well, Stephen Ham, Andrew Stevens, Matty C, hope things are fine with all you guys. Now, I often highlighted the fact that there are certain acts that have been immensely successful in America but didn't actually make through or break through in the UK. Acts like the Grassroots, Paul Revere and the Raiders being a typical example as well, the Association being another. We played the Association last week, but here's another one. The Cow Sills family, yes, they were huge in America. This is The Rain, The Park, and Other Things. Cow Sills.

0: played that one especially for Miss Windy City, Debbie, and also Mrs. Rao. Alicia, especially for you, because I know you're a fan of the Cow Seals and that particular song. Right, it is Solid Gold 60s, me, Jeff Dorsett. I'm going to take it now to an interview. First one we're going to do, hopefully getting two. This is with Simon Kirk, drummer and founder member of Free. He was also in Bad Company and several other things that he did as well. But Simon Kirk, great guy. And here he is talking very much about package tours. And especially, he's going to be mentioning a little bit later on in the interview with the Small Faces. Amazing amount of gigs you played. Yes, you probably played every pub, every theatre, some small places with hardly any dressing room space, all kinds of things going on. But you were learning your craft, and I cannot tell you, Simon, how many times in the 2,000 plus interviews we've done on this show, the name of Free comes up so many times as inspirational to top bands that grew up in the 80s, 90s and today.
1: Wow, that's lovely. Well, we're just passing it on, you know. But, you know, you're right, Jeff. We travel the length and breadth of England in our little van, and we play hundreds and hundreds of shows. But mentioning package tours, we did one package tour. We were opening. We were given 20 minutes. And then it was The Crazy World of Arthur Brown.
0: Yep.
1: Joe Cocker.
0: Yeah.
1: The Small Faces and The Who, all right, on one bill.
0: Yeah. And I had Arthur Brown on the show 2 months ago.
1: Oh yeah,
0: and having a good chat. He was really funny. But what a bill that was! And I remember Andy Fraser saying to me something about you guys were going up the motorway, and you stopped somewhere. You were going to the northeast, I'm sure you were, and you called in somewhere, and there was a sign up on the wall, The Grease Band, and you thought to yourselves, wow, what a name that is for a group.
1: Yes, I think Andy pointed that out, but I've got a better story about going up the motorway where we were mooned by the Small Faces. we were going up the M1 on route to this package tour gig in our little transit,
0: yeah,
1: and suddenly we hear this beep beep, you know, like, hey, fuck you, yeah. All these this shouting.
0: Yes.
1: And we looked out, and there were these four little bums.
0: Yes.
1: Hanging out of the window. It was the Small Faces.
0: Yes.
1: In their Bentley, their Rolls Royce, or whatever it was.
0: Yes.
1: And I just wish I'd had a camera, because, you know, they gave us the finger.
0: Yes.
1: You know, all in good fun, and we met them up wherever we were playing, Northampton or Leicester. But that was a great bill, and it was a good learning curve for us to play on the same bill as seasoned professionals.
0: Yeah.
1: And to play with Cocker and the Small Faces and the Who, my God.
0: Yes.

All or Nothing might have been their only number one single. What a cracking record that was from 66. But from a year later, 67, the wonderful Tin Soldier. Absolutely love it there with P.P. Arnold, Pat Arnold on backing vocals there and doing Tin Soldier. Right, I've got a couple of real specials coming up here. Probably you've not heard before, but they're absolutely brilliant in my humble opinion. The first one concerns Paper Lace. Now, Paper Lace, of course, were huge in the 70s. Billy Don't Be a Hero, Night Chicago Died. And Philip Wright is a friend of the show, and he now drums with the Tremolos, but also goes out with original Paper Lace. But they have done a new version of an old song, originally hit in 69 for Manfred Mann, and it was written by Peter Callender and Mitch Murray. Listen to this as a version of Ragamuffin Man.

What a brilliant version. Ragamuffin Man, a cover from Another Brother, as done by Paper Lace of Manfred Mann's Ragamuffin Man. If you think that's good, here's another one. And the beauty of doing this show is we've built up such a family of friends and people recommending songs to me. And here from Thunder from Down Under told me to watch a piece of YouTube. Other channels are, of course, available. And he suggested, you've just got to see this. And I've got to play it for you as a cover from Another Brother. Originally produced by Phil Spector and done by the Shangri-Las in 1900 and Frozen to Death. This is absolutely incredible, from Imelda May along with Jeff Beck. Remember, Walking in the Sand.

as a cover from another brother or a cover from another sister in the case of Imelda May and Jeff Beck doing the Shangri-Las. Remember, Walking in the Sand. Hope you liked it there. Right, a double decker coming up in a moment. Let's give you the answer to the quiz. First one up was a lyric. I want to know the artist and the song. Although my eyes were open, they might just as well be closed. Who's the song and what is the song and who's it by? It's Procol Harum doing Whitest Shade of Pale. I'm sure you got that. Question number two. If I mention the songs The Beat Goes On and Little Man, both recorded by the same artist, who is that? It is from Sonny and Cher. And question number three. Fifth Dimension did Aquarius, but it's from which musical? It is from the musical Hair. So if you've got Hair, Sonny and Cher, and Procol Harum doing Whitest Shade of Pale. Good and well done. Extremely. Give yourselves a nice little pat on the back. Right, hi to Debbie Williams and Mike Thomas and Tracy Wilson. And Darren, of course, part of the dynamic duo. Junior Coke, hi to you. Patrice Coleman, Gary William Cook, Scott Ballantyne, Jan Railton as well. Marky Mark and Bish, round the lakes there at WRLR. Christopher Doyle, hope things are fine with you. Peter Guy, hope it's everything's good. Tony Bartham, Janet and John Sketchley, and Caramillion in Leicester as well. So hi to each and every one of you. Right, time for a double decker, courtesy of Al Weber. And this needs some thinking about as well, because the connection here is girls, and it's a conversation that took place, I don't know if Al was there, between Mike Love and Paul McCartney. And Mike Love said, you got to put more girls into the titles of your song, or certainly into the words of your song. And that's exactly what he did with the second song we're going to be playing. But first up, this is the typical Beach Boys. All about them girls. What if they're wearing bikinis over their Daisy Dukes?

0: double-decker there from Al Weber down there in Somerset, going with two songs connected with girls. That's California Girls from the Beach Boys, and then back in the USSR, obviously the Fab Four. And they're coming up next as well, as we go into an interview with Peter Asher talking about Brian Epstein and very much about the schedule of touring that they were doing. Here's Peter. In those early days, Brian seemed to work and really hard. I mean, I've got a book on all their tours, the dates they started and how many dates were in there. They were up and down the motorway like a yo-yo, and across to TV shows in the middle of tours. I mean, your book highlights various things, but Brian did seem to work and really hard.
1: Yes, I mean, there was a huge demand, and Brian was doing his best to fulfill it and his best to spread the message of how great the band were. I think if you look at the early days of most artists, you know, if today, famously, you look at Ed Sheeran's early days, you know, when he was doing hundreds of gigs a year, you know, long before he had a record deal or anything. And we worked very hard back in those days. And you're young, you know, you don't need much sleep, you don't care, you're excited, there's music and girls and fun and drinks and, you know, why stop? We all had a great time. Yes, it was extremely hard work, but we didn't mind in the least. It was a lot better than being down the mines or in the factory, that's for sure.

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2: Right, we're going for one of our features here. It's a number two hit from the 10th of March, 1960. An instrumental with Percy Faith and his orchestra and a theme from A Summer Place was stalled at number two. What do you think might have been at number one? Well, all I'll tell you was the guy that kept him out was born Terence Nellums, and it was his second UK number one. So who am I talking about? Who kept Percy Faith at number two? Greats.

0: So Percy Faith is talking. What a wonderful theme that is. Theme from A Summer Place, stalled at number two on the 10th of March 1960. Want to know who was at number one? I said he was born Terence Nellums, and it was his second UK number one single. The guy changed his name to Adam Faith. His first hit was What Do You Want, but his second one kept it out from getting to number one, was Poor Me. So Poor Me was the number one answer. If you got that, give yourselves a nice little pat on the back. Right, that's about where we've got to leave it. Thanks very much for your company on Solid Gold 60s. Don't forget, keep the request coming in. It could be for a double-decker or any song you'd like to hear. Just send it on the email, chunkyjeff@gmail.com. Thank you.
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We are on a roller coaster ride through the hits and memories of our featured year of 1984 here on this episode of The Time Capsule. I'm Timmy Brooks, and in the news headlines in 1984, the AIDS virus is identified and a year-long miners' strike begins in England. And if you were out driving in your new Ford Escort or VW Golf in 1984, there would be a fair chance that you might have heard this on your car stereo system.

0: The big Olympic row, Zola's not to blame, say athletes and officials. Good evening. Athletes and Olympic officials have tonight rallied to the defence of Britain's Zola Budd after her controversial clash with Mary Decker in the 3,000 metres. The American gold medal hope publicly accused Zola of tripping her up and knocking her out of the race. But late tonight, Decker's own coach said nobody believes Zola did it on purpose.
1: The gun cracked, but the tension didn't. Decker glided into the lead. Zola Budd and teammate Wendy Sly hung back safely, avoiding the early skirmishes. Four laps on, Zola was overtaking Decker, with Sly and the Romanian Puica tucked in behind. Clearly, these four would now contest the medals. Suddenly, Zola's spindly legs were flailing as she and Decker tangled, and spikes and bare feet clashed again, and down went Decker. Zola stumbled on, leaving America's track queen writhing on the ground. Beside her, the race number torn from Zola's back. The young girl tried to get back into the race, while America's golden girl lay shattered at the trackside, sobbing uncontrollably in both pain and despair. It was a strange irony that her boyfriend, Richard Slaney, the man she now clung to for support, was one of Zola's British teammates.

It's another day and another hour of great music and memories as we take a peek inside the time capsule canister for this episode. This is Timmy Brooks. We're in the 80s today on the time capsule in the year of 1984, the year when the first ever flight in space using jet backpacks takes place and Indian President Indira Gandhi is assassinated. The music of 1984 was dominated by looks and image rather than sound, with Madonna, Prince and Michael Jackson dominating record sales, helped along by the newfound power of the video cable channel MTV. Here's one that you may have bought back in 1984.

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2: So, it's 1984, and if you went to the cinema this year, you may have been watching Indiana Jones and the Temple of Doom, Police Academy, or maybe Gremlins. But you might also have been staying at home and grabbing a video rental of a film, as video recordings had become a total necessity by 1984. Okay, it's 1984, and we are together on another time capsule, and I'm Timmy Brooks. Let's get back to some more music from our featured year of 1984.

0: John Bauer has a very successful business.
1: Okay, Bauer, you're ruined. You're finished. You're a ghost in this business.
0: Accidentally, from out of the blue, it happens. Just looking at her is pure ecstasy. Just touching her is a lifelong fantasy come true. Just being in love with her plunges him into a wondrous world of rapture and enchantment. Just one problem stands in his way. A little secret she's trying to keep all to herself.
2: There is a mermaid in New York City.
3: How come she's got legs?
2: She has legs out of the water. She has fins in the water.
4: Want to come in?
5: No!
4: All right, let me in.
5: I'll be right there. I'm just changing.
2: That girl is a mermaid.
6: She's really hungry.
0: Daryl Hannah, Tom Hanks, and John Candy. 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

0: If adventure has a name, it must be Indiana Jones. From Steven Spielberg and George Lucas, Indiana Jones and the Temple of Doom.
1: You don't believe me. You will, Dr. Jones.

0: We've reached the end of another time capsule here on EKR. I hope you've enjoyed the music and the memories over the past hour. Catch me again soon on the EKR time capsule. Right now, we'll be right back in just a minute or two with more great songs after these.
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2: Hi there, fun seekers. There's no one home at the moment, but they've been saying that about me for years. At the sound of the tone, leave a message. But watch out. Last clown who did that got caught in the machine and beeped himself to death. 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
10: That's okay for me.

Welcome to a journey through the 60s and the 70s with a little side detour into the 80s and the 50s once in a while. It's Stafford's World. 3 hours of great music, 3 hours of great memories. Blondie's Heart of Glass, one of the biggest for them from the 1970s. And The Three Dog Night, written by the great Harry Nilsson, the late great Harry Nilsson. Three Dog Night's one cover of that. In 1966 and 67, when the Monkees were at their height, Mike Nesmith was desperate to get some of his songs in the show, and they kept turning him down. So in 67, he decided, well, if they don't want them, I'll find somebody who does. And he had this song, Different Drum. He gave it to his friend, an unknown singer at the time, called Linda Ronstadt, with the band The Stone Ponies, and the rest is history. This was Different Drum.

Status Quo's rock and roll touching the 1980s, and it was the Stone Ponies, Linda Ronstadt on vocals, and the first time we ever came across her as the Stone Ponies in 1967, Mike Nesmith's Different Drum. Now, this next song, I have so many different copies by various different people, originally done by the Wild Weeds in 1966, and done by a lot of people over the period from the mid-60s into the early 1970s, written by a guy called Al Anderson, a member of the Wild Weeds, who went on to become a guitarist with the NRBQ band through about 20 years of his life before going on to write massive country hits in later years for people like Tim McGraw and Trisha Yearwood and people like that, and Vince Gill. He was Al Anderson. The song was No Good to Cry, and this was a pretty good version of it from 1968 by Jimmy James and the Vagabonds.

0: owe to me.
1: Billy Joel with a classic, and that song that I have so many different versions of, No Good to Cry, that was the 1968 version from Jimmy James and the Vagabonds. What was wrong with that? There's so many good versions, and it's a great song. In 1967, there's a film that came out called Here We Go Round the Mulberry Bush, and on the soundtrack you found this from Traffic.

0: Beatles in Any Time at All, and from that soundtrack of that film from 1967, here we go around the Mulberry Bush, Traffic, and the title song to that particular film. Back in a moment with a Motown classic, a marathon Motown classic next.
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1: This is Stafford's World.
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3: 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Climbed aboard the Dreamweaver train.
1: This is Stafford's World.

0: can still see that going around on the turntable on the Bell label, one of my favourite, best-looking labels of the 60s, one of the definitely cool labels of the 1960s. Box Tops, it was a double A-side, Sandman was on one side, and that was on the other, Sweet Cream, Ladies Forward March, and it did absolutely nothing. Didn't do anything in America, really, just about hovered at the lower end of the top 40, and in Britain it was passed by completely. But I bought a copy and I really enjoyed it, particularly Sandman, although that side's pretty good as well. Temptations with a Motown classic, over 6 minutes of Papa was a Rolling Stone. And time for the first of the song stories today. We're heading back to 1965 for the story of an absolute classic, and you probably won't believe how it came about. Keith Richards tells us the interesting story of the birth of Satisfaction.
1: I was actually in my apartment. I had a brand new high-tech in those days, a cassette player. They had only just come on the market. You know. I put in a fresh tape, just in case, and next to the bed there. I put the guitar at the foot of the bed, and I said, right, I'm going to go to sleep. When I wake up the next morning, I just happen to glance at the cassette, and it's run all the way to the end. Maybe I put my hand out in the night and hit the run, fast forward or something. And then I notice that the guitar is now next to me, and it's got it. I'm sleeping with my guitar now. So I push rewind all the way back. And there enough, there's I can't get no satisfaction. The song, whole verse. Except at the end, and I tried. And the whole tape is me snoring, apart from that. Thank God for that little recorder.

Steve Evans from down on the coast in Barmouth in Wales, a place where I used to go for me day trips. My mum and dad would take us all down to Barmouth, and it seemed to be sunny, but then it always seems sunny when you're young, doesn't it? Back in the 1960s, Steve Evans from Barmouth in Wales asked us to dig that out. It's an interesting cover of the Manfred Mann hit to Do Wah Diddy, originally done by the Exciters. Andrew Gold did it in the 70s, Do Wah Diddy. And the Rolling Stones, great story from Keith Richards of the evolution of that song. It came to him in his dreams. Wouldn't it be great if you could write songs in your dreams? I could probably write songs if I could do it in my dreams. Not sure if Bob Dylan did this one in his dreams.

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She said that all the railroad men just drink up your blood like wine. And I said, oh, I didn't know that. But then again, there's only one I've met. And he just smoked my eyelids and punched my cigarette. Oh, mama, can this really be the end? To be stuck.

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But he cursed me when I proved to him. Then I whispered and said, not even you can hide. 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

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We finished the first hour of Stafford's World with this from Bruce Springsteen.

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10: 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Alice Cooper, Three Dog Night, Cat Stevens, Wilson Pickett, Harry Chapin, Tommy James and the Shondells, Blue Oyster Cult, Zager and Evans, Hot Chocolate, Creedence Clearwater Revival, James Taylor.
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15: This is Stafford's World.

not sure if they were still being produced by George Martin in 1982, but they certainly were in the 70s. The band America and You Can Do Magic, and Marv Johnson and I'll Pick a Rose for My Rose from 1968. This is an interesting one. Thank you to John Elmont, who's in Breda in the... Not John, Johan. Johan Elmont, who's in Breda in the Netherlands. I think I was there many, many years ago. Can't remember much about it, though. Thank you for your email at mark@markstafford.co.uk. You suggested we could dig this one out, which was, I know, a big hit in Holland in 1969 for the British band Grapefruit.

Bob Dylan's song again, Man from Man's The Mighty Quinn, and for Johan Elmont in Breda in the Netherlands, Grapefruits, Deep Water. I think after that they gave it up, they called it a day, just could not crack making the charts regularly. They did have that one hit, Dear Delilah, and with all the backing that was behind them, they were linked with the Apple label, weren't on Apple, but were very well connected with the Beatles. Didn't do anything really apart from Dear Delilah, Grapefruit, very talented band though. Time to say, but they did it first. Dig you out a couple of original versions of some songs that you know. You'll probably know this one. This was a top three hit around most of the world for Dr. Hook and the Medicine Show in 1966. But it originates in 1973. A guy called Bobby Gosch, G-O-S-H, who was a friend of Paul Anka's and was a co-worker with him on some of his songs. In fact, he did the vocal track on the original demo of Paul Anka's reworking of My Way, which was then handed to Frank Sinatra, and of course it was a monster hit. In 1973, he had an album out called Sitting in the Quiet, and on it was this, the original version of Doc Talk and the Medicine Show, A Little Bit More. He did it first. He was Bobby Gosch.

Bobby Gosh was the name. 1973 was the year. The album Sitting in the Quiet and the original version of Dr. Hook and the Medicine Shows a little bit more. 1978 now, a band that was got together by a guy called Bruce Woolley, who was good friends with Trevor Horn and Jeff Downes, who went on to become the Buggles in later years. In 1978, the three of them sat together and came up with a song called Video Killed the Radio Star. And his band, The Camera Club, came out with the original single in 1978 on an album, first of all, called English Garden, and then a single release just before the version by the Buggles. They did it first. The Buggles song, of course, went stellar soon afterwards with a little bit of tweaking around, and Bruce was later to work alongside the Trevor Horn, Jeff Downes combination in the Buggles on one or two of their other songs as well. But in 1978, he was fronting the band The Camera Club, Bruce Woolley and The Camera Club, featuring Thomas Dolby on keyboards, and the original of Video Killed the Radio Star. They did it first.

That was how it originated, and it got tweaked and played around a bit by co-writers Trevor Horn and Jeff Downs, co-written as well with Bruce Woolley. Bruce Woolley and the Camera Club, the original of Video Killed the Radio Star, back in 1978. Beach Boys now from the Holland album from 1973.

from that golden streak where he could do absolutely nothing wrong. Stevie Wonder from the 70s, Don't You Worry About a Thing. And the Beach Boys from the Holland album. If you bought the album, then I'm sure somewhere you've got the single tucked away. It may have wandered its way away from your Holland album. The Magic Transistor Radio Story on the attached single, which was a freebie. That was part of the California Saga, California, from the Beach Boys from 1973. Back with a song that, if you have a copy of it, particularly if you have the album of it, it's worth a lot of money. I only have it digitally, sadly. It's 1967 on Immediate Records. Billy Nichols is next.

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2: This is Robbie Dale, and I've just been listening to the last few minutes of Radio London's transmission. I've just heard her close down, and this is the time when Caroline would like to say thank you to Radio London.
3: The aggressive determination of hippies to start a new society has made its mark upon San Francisco's Haight-Ashbury. Part of the neighborhood is occupied by ordinary people, bewildered by what's going on. Part of it is occupied by a growing population of hippies.
4: This is our generation, man. All you people, we're all together, man. It's groovy.
1: This is Stafford's World.
5: Mark Stafford remembers
1: 1967.

Russ Ballard of Argent wrote the song. It was Rainbow Since You've Been Gone. And before that, Billy Nichols, If You Have the Single, It's Worth a Bit. And If You Have the Album, It's Worth a Lot, from 1967. Did you hear all the immediate voices in there? You can certainly spot a bit of Steve Marriott in there, a bit of P.P. Arnold as well. Would You Believe, from Billy Nichols. And talking of voices, Steve Marriott had a great voice, and so did a guy who was from the same kind of era, Steve Ellis of The Love Affairs. Great to hear that he's back working with Paul Weller, and sounding very good in some new stuff they've done together. Very talented guy, great voice, and in 1970 he sort of vanished under the radar, never to pop his head above the radar, apart from a tiny little bit of time in 75 when he had his band Ellis, who did El Dumo out. But after that, really never really popped his head above the water until now, a long, long time later. Love Affair, though, Steve Ellis fronted that band, saw them in concert once when I was very young at Alton Towers. Love Affair's One Road, from 1969.

Number one, 1967 on Stafford's World, the Bee Gees in Massachusetts and the love affair with Steve Ellis's distinctive vocals, and One Road from 1969. Time to hide somewhere soundproof for the next few minutes. It's really tacky, I say. It's really one Beware song from 1974. It sort of brings back, always will bring back memories of a great little offshore radio station called Radio Atlantis from the little boat called the MV Janine, which had a signal that just about went to the edges of the Kent coast. And I was lucky enough to live in Kent close to the coast, so we could hear it and hardly anybody else could. And in 1974, they played this a lot. Radio Atlantis played this a lot. The Pearls, one of a string of singles that were out in 74 for them. This is one of those I know I should, but I love it moments. Absolutely embarrassed to say I love this. This is the Pearls and Wizard of Love.

I've regained my rock cred with that, I hope. The Police and Spirits in the Material World, and before that, I know I shouldn't, but I love it. I like their singles. I'm sorry to say, I like their singles. They've aged pretty well as well. They had covers of various stuff like You Came, You Saw, You Conquered, and Third Finger Left Hand, and Guilty was another one, but that was almost Guilty Part 2. Wizard of Love from the summer of 1974, those were the Pearls. Finishing the second hour with a bit of 10cc.

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1: 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Amen. With Mark Stafford. Hallelujah.
2: You're listening to Mark Stafford.

working that way. Now, if it had been the 60s, that would have been top 10, but by the 70s, we'd sort of had enough of the tremolos. They were yesterday's men. Did quite well in Europe, though, tremolos, and I like it that way, and Sweets, Fox on the Run. And this was a classic album I bought on import in 1971 from a little radio record shop called Folkestone Gramophone, an old-fashioned record shop in Folkestone. Lovely people in there. Bought many a song there, and I got this on import because I'd heard it on AFN, and I thought, oh, it's wonderful. It was the album called What's Going On by Marvin Gaye. Title track to it was this.

0: He could do no wrong in 1970, could he? He was David Gates. The band was Bread. That was one of many hit singles in that year for them. Bread's It No Matter to Me. And Marvin Gaye's superb What's Going On. Leading us into another one of those song stories. It's the early 1960s, and Carole King and Jerry Goffin are working together in the Brill Building, writing endless hit singles, one of which was the Shirelles and Will You Still Love Me Tomorrow. Carole tells the story of that hit.
1: Take Will You Love Me Tomorrow. Their big hit was Tonight's the Night. You say you're gonna love me, tonight's the night, right? Tonight you're mine completely. It wasn't a calculated thing in the sense that we really had to pick it apart. It just was in our brain and we let it percolate, and we knew that what came out would be probably upside down and sideways the same song. And it was. That great lyric of Will You Love Me Tomorrow, which is so often credited to me because I'm a girl, Will You Still Love Me Tomorrow? Jerry wrote it, a straight man with such an understanding of how women think. Totally so keyed in to how women

He was an actor guy who went pop star for a very short time, really one hit single, but he had a good album out, Brian Prothero and Pinball. If you get a chance, check out some of his other stuff from that album, things like Fly Now and Running Through the City. That was the single, though, Brian Prothero's Pinball, the only hit he had. And before that, Story of a Classic from Carole King, the song she co-wrote with Jerry Goffin, The Shirelles and Will You Still Love Me Tomorrow. Talking of classic, a bit of classic reggae.

That's from a list provided by Julie and Craig Hamilton from Chichester, who certainly know their music, like their soul stuff as well. Tavares from 1975, a song that was originally a rock hit in America, top 40 pop hit as well, for the Edgar Winter Band, written by Dan Hartman, who did vocals on the original version. Tavares' Free Ride, done in 1975, and for some reason, I don't know why they did it, apart from the fact it was more soul-y than the other one. They had a sort of a minor top 50 hit in America with their version of Free Ride, Dan Hartman's original vocals and original writing style on that. And from 1968, this was America's one of America's big songs of that year, but did nothing in Britain, for the Spiral

0: Sadly, they found themselves filed under that horrible box marked One Hit Wonders in America. Spiral Staircase, more today than yesterday, and totally ignored in Britain in 1968. And we are back with more on Stafford's World. The song that launched the career of Queen is next.
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1: 1974.

Our good old friends Rob and Ferdy Bolland from Holland, Bolland and Bolland from Holland, and Time of Your Life, and Queen's original hit that set them onto stardom in later years, Queen's Now I'm Here from 1974. And another one of those I Know I Shouldn't But I Love It moments is supplied by The Captain and Tennille and Circles from 1977. A bit of a sad story about The Captain and Tennille, because on American TV you had a series together for about a year back in the mid-70s, and everybody got to see them quite a lot in America, and they were probably defined as one of those couples you could never break up. The Captain and Tennille went together to never be split apart, and they lived together and were married together for 39 years. But the story comes out in later years, in more recent years, Tony Tennille has told the story that they never really got on. She could never figure him out. He was a very complicated guy, much too complex for her, and they never really clicked. Despite the fact they were married for 39 years, they sang together, they played together, they lived together, they did everything together, and finally, after 39 years, she got divorced from the Captain and Tennille. From the captain, who was Daryl Dragon, the man with the hat in Captain and Tennille,

She divorced him after 39 years, and she never even told him he was being divorced. She just sent the papers. That's how that relationship had changed over the years. But in 1977, she gave him a hint with this song. If you listen to the words of this song, you can see that she's basically saying it was written for him, written for the captain, by Tony Tennille, and it basically says, I can't quite work you out. I know I shouldn't, but I love it, but you can see why I like it.

Lindsey Buckingham's Trouble from 1980 and The Captain and Tennille, I Know I Shouldn't But I Love It. That's Circles from them. Time for the last request, which was sent to Mark at markstafford.co.uk, and it's a song requested by Donald Thompson, who lives in Colchester. Big fan of Blood, Sweat and Tears. I am as well. Love that big brass rock from that early part of 1970. So this is from your list. Love it, this one. 1970, Blood, Sweat and Tears and Lucretia McKeevil.

wonder if you've heard the Neil Diamond original of that. It's pretty good, and I'm sure it would have been a hit in its own right if he hadn't given the song to the Monkees back in 1966. It was a big hit in America in 66, and we were a little bit later with the Monkees. We were sort of 4 or 5 months later with British release of the Monkees TV series. Monkees and I'm a Believer, 1967, number one in Britain. A couple more to go then, and that's it for another staff as well. Mark at markstafford.co.uk. You'll find me there. You'll also find me on my Facebook page, Mark Stafford or Stafford's World, whichever you prefer. I'll sneak in sort of almost a candidate for an hour, shouldn't, but I love it with the White Plains very shortly. And we'll also do this, which has got certainly lots more rock cred. Nils Lofgren and I Came to Dance.

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1: Oh. Alice Cooper, Three Dog Night, Cat Stevens, Wilson Pickett, Carrie Chapin, Tommy James and the Shondells, Blue Oyster Cult, Zager and Evans, Hot Chocolate, Creedence Clearwater Revival, James Taylor.
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0: No matter what time of year it is, the time capsule is around every day. It's another hour of great music and memories as we take the top off another time capsule and have a peek inside. I'm David Morgan. We are focused on 1971 on this edition of the time capsule. The biggest films of the year included this one.
1: With the suddenness of a snapping finger, a whole town dies, almost without a trace.
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2: You mean there didn't used to be?
1: 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They have faced the Andromeda strain and survived. 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
1: Introducing a young lady who needs no introduction, the astounding Twiggy.
2: You're not wearing those, are you? 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
0: Any girl who's reached the age of 17.
1: The critics are raving about Twiggy. She personifies the word lovely, skillful and charming. She turns her first big film break into an overnight success. A Boyfriend. It's the happiest musical of the year.

0: The world is a much smaller place these days with the internet. It's the time capsule focusing on a particular year for this hour. You're with the hits and the memories, and I'm David Morgan. Welcome to 1971. One of the big news stories of this year was this.
1: Apollo 14 tonight put another mark in the history books. The first live press conference held from outer space. In a televised 20-minute session, astronauts Alan Shepard, Edward Mitchell, and Stuart Roosa answered reporters' questions relayed to them by Mission Control in Houston. Shepard and Roosa said they were within 100 yards of reaching the rim of the Cone Crater, and only time defeated their attempt to scale the moon landmark. They also described the so-called forest of boulders they walked through in the crater, saying that some of them towered as high as 12 feet.

0: 1971. Great Britain in 1971 had an economic controversy of its own. For 10 years, the British government had sought to join the European common market, and every time they tried, the French and Charles de Gaulle stood in the way. But after a final 12-hour talk by British Prime Minister Edward Heath and French President Georges Pompidou, the way was clear for Britain's entry into the cooperative.
1: For my part, I have no doubt at all that the discussions which we have had will prove of real and lasting benefit, not only to Britain and France, but to Europe as a whole.

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The hits, the memories, and stories from 1971. It's the Time Capsule with David Morgan. In the headlines, in 1971, the second largest stock exchange, the NASDAQ, is established in New York, and after 47 days, the British postal workers' strike comes to an end. We've dropped into the 70s on today's Time Capsule, and the spotlight is shining on 1971.

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1: Hey, also, it's time to qualify for KDWB's Howdy Doody Contest. A chance for some lucky person to win a trip to Disneyland, New York City, or Mason City, Iowa. Now, here's another Howdy Doody registration from the Musicland stores. Pam Conrad of 3220. What is this? Owasia? Okay. Owasia Boulevard. Pam Conrad, you have 3 minutes to call us at KDWB to qualify for the big Howdy Doody drawing that will be held July 23rd. Call us now, 778-8444. Pam Conrad, we're waiting. Dragging the line. Man's name is Tommy J. No longer with the Shondells, 341 with the True Down Blue at KDWB.
0: 1971, time capsule.

0: Well, there are 25 years of time capsules locked away here. I'm putting this one back in the box for today. But just like buses and trains, there will be another one along very shortly. We begin in the early 60s and end up in the mid-80s, covering the greatest years in music history. Thanks for taking a bit of time out from your day to catch the time capsule today. The time capsule team is expanding rapidly, and now there are 5 of us on the list. But I will be back soon with another year and some great memories. In the meantime, it is time to get back to more great oldies in just a minute.
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I wonder if you're lonesome tonight. 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Fate had me playing in love with you as my sweetheart. Act one was where we met. 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
3: 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Commissioner Gordon has a preview of ABC's new shows in his office right now. 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
5: 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Joy Adamson's fascinating adventures in Africa with Elsa the Lioness has enthralled over 50 million readers in 21 different languages.
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7: Zick here, KYE welcomes the Beatles back to San Francisco in a mammoth candlestick park spectacular.
8: The date is Monday, August 29th, and the place is Candlestick Park.
0: EKR Gold remembers the 60s.